5446 here on WREK Atlanta. You just heard from Pepper with Truth. Before that, we had Mahali with Wise Man. Before that, still was Dred Zeppelin doing our cursed cover of the week. Shout out Neil for always requesting them. Longtime listener, always calls in. And that, of course, was their cover of Led Zeppelin's Black Dog, with a little shout out to Hound Dog at the end. Originally Big Mama Thornton, and then covered by Elvis, quite famously. Quite a fun track. Thanks for showing them to me, Neil. Before that, of course, we had The Police with Bring On The Night. And starting off the set tonight, we had Buck 09 with Tear Jerky. This is Astral Underground by the Flying Vipers behind me here. So I'll let them take it back in a second. But of course, if you want to call us up, it's 404-894-2468. And we're online at WREK.org. Going a little more classic for the next set. 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Enjoy.

5446 here on WREK Atlanta, coming to a close. You just heard from the Black Seeds with Slingshot. Before that, we heard from Alberosi with Moonshine. Holly Cook before him, bringing us Happy Hour. Ayaterra before her, bringing us Wiser Now. Then before that, we had a favorite of mine on vinyl. Of course, a tribute to how darn hot it is outside right now. That was Third World with 1865, better known as 96 Degrees in the Shade. And finally, starting off this long final block, we heard from Bob Marley and the Wailers with Sun is Shining. Currently, I am announcing over a little bit of an Easter egg, actually, if you were with us before the show. I played Ready by New Kingston because no one was here in the studio and I felt like starting early. And this is the dub. Of course, if you enjoyed the show, you can find a copy online at wrek.org/54-46, where I will also be posting the playlist as well in just a minute here. And we do it each and every Thursday from 8 to 9, so this will be all for this week, but I will be back next week. Hopefully with Menu back from France, I think, maybe. Maybe she'll be back. Time for one more track for y'all. It's Oza Motley with Oye Mi Amor. And then up next will be Techniques, Wrecking Crew All-Stars, bringing you 2 hours of hip-hop from 9 to 11. And then Phallix bringing it home with Electric Boogaloo from 11 to midnight, an hour of funk. But this is all for me this week. Good night, y'all. Enjoy some Oza Motley.

0: 1212, you're listening to The Wrecking Crew, 91.1 WREK Atlanta. It's the longest running hip hop slot in the A, 39 years of Thursdays right here at WREK. Wrecking Crew been doing it for you in the A since 1989. It's your man Ramo.
1: Juanito.
0: And Wally Spargo.
2: What's happening? What's happening?
0: What's happening, man?
2: Feeling good, man. I'm feeling good. Glad to be here again.
0: Yeah.
2: It's been a while. I'm always excited to be here.
0: It's been a hot minute.
2: Yeah, man.
0: You know, been a hot minute.
2: Do my make my annual appearance here, you know what I'm saying?
0: We do that.
2: Do my 1-2 step right quick, you know what I mean?
0: We do that. Yeah. Yeah, get a little twinkle going, maybe a little glisten.
2: just a little bit.
0: Just a little bit. Yeah.
2: I might be in my hip hop bag tonight though, you know.
0: Might be. Ooh. Don't hurt him, Wally.
2: I ain't gonna do too much, man.
0: And you can see
2: I'm just gonna have some fun.
0: Yeah, you can see all the action live. Wrecking Crew All Stars on YouTube, you know what I'm saying? Spelled all the way through if you want to just Google that. Or Wrecking Crew All-Stars 1682 if you just want to plug it right in. Follow us, check it. You can see most of the past shows the last several years, depending on what, you know what I'm saying, copyright police take down, but there's a lot of them on there, you know what I'm saying? You know, unless you're in like some of those countries where they just, you know, lock people up for playing stuff. But hey, hopefully we don't get there in the USA.
2: The home of the free and the land of the brave, baby.
0: For now.
2: For now. That's crazy.
0: Listen, you can also check us live on IG, Wrecking Crew All-Stars 89 and Techniques Radio. You know what I'm saying? Get the pieces there. And the link tree on Techniques Radio also has all the, you know what I'm saying, parties and whatnot and things that we're doing, stuff on Spotify and all that good stuff, you know what I'm saying, that we might have for you. You know, we got MCs coming through tonight. If you follow us online, you've seen hints about it, you know what I'm saying? But some legends, you know? So I'm just gonna let y'all stay tuned in. Because if you don't know, it's gonna be better if you find out that way, feel me? So.
2: Who don't like surprises?
0: Who don't like surprises, Marvin? That's what I'm saying. Happy birthday. You know what I'm saying? Hey, let's get it going. This is the show where the DJs talk with their hands and we shut up. That's how we do. Wally Sparks in the building, you know what I'm saying? It's a Wrecking Crew Techniques show. Let's go. Peace.

0: DJ Wally Sparks.
1: I'll even froze like heroin in your nose. I'll even froze like heroin.
2: Waterfront guy.
1: I'll even froze like heroin.
3: DJ Wally Sparks.
1: I'll even froze like heroin.

Everybody sing along. That's right. And he said, drop the big one now. This is a classic right here. It's not Toy Story either, you know what I'm saying? It's not Short People. It's Wally Sparks. It's the Techniques. Shout out to the fire department. Shout out to the, you know what I'm saying? Georgia Tech, you know what I'm saying? Everybody, we getting back in this, man. It's Techniques. Let's go.

Woo, you're listening to the Wrecking Crew, 91.1 WRK Atlantic. Excuse that little fire alarm type situation. You know what I'm saying? We got Wally Sparks rocking in the building. Percy P, Dinko D, it's like that tonight, people. Wow. Welcome, brothers. Yeah, it's the Wrecking Crew doing it for you since 1989 on the longest running hip hop slot in the A, 39 years of Thursdays right here at WREK Atlanta. Wrecking Crew bringing it to you once again. Ramo, Juanito, DJ Wally Sparks on the set. Bars and Bio on the way. Let's go. 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Peace.

0: 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It's the longest running hip hop slot in the A, 39 years of Thursdays. Wally Sparks dropping a little common sense behind us, you know what I'm saying? In the building, the legend, MC Percy P. What's up? Yo, honored to have you in the building, brother.
1: Yeah. Thank you for having me.
0: How you feeling?
1: Appreciate you. I'm good. I feel blessed. You know what I'm saying? I'm here. ATL, what up?
0: What do you feel
1: worldwide?
0: About, what do you feel about being here for a historical moment in that was the first fire alarm that was a real fire alarm, and they still got us in quicker than they've ever got us back in. Mm-hmm. That was crazy. So appreciate you hanging around for that, because I know a lot of cats will be stepping like, I'm out. You know what I'm saying? So, good looking.
1: Yo. Yeah, you're welcome.
0: Man, been a fan a long time, brother.
1: Thank you. Thanks for listening. Still rocking with me, I always say.
0: Yeah, yes, I may. Like, all the way. Word up. So, man, listen, you're in town. You did a little Cadillac Chronicles.
1: Yes, I did.
0: Right?
1: Yesterday. Me and my man in the back, my man Majestic up in the building.
0: G1 Truth Cast in the building. Yep. G1 Truth Podcast in the building.
1: Yes,
0: so,
1: sir.
0: Yeah, man. So how'd that go? You know what I'm saying? It's a nice little show.
1: It went well, man. I feel honored. I'm one of the legendary guests and people that have been on that show, so I feel that's one of the highlights of my career. I could add that.
0: Word. That's respect.
1: And so it's very respectable, and a lot of times when people don't know what it is, when they see who's on there, it's like, wow. You know what I'm saying? So to me, I was sitting in the same seat with so many legendary people, so that's a blessing.
0: Yeah.
1: And I'm glad that they actually saw me worthy of even being in that. So I know that comes with hard work and whatever you're doing. So that already validated right there. That's validation there.
0: Yeah, man, you're definitely in that crowd,
2: You're very humbled, though, but you definitely deserve it.
1: Yeah, thank you,
0: word
1: sir.
0: Up. Yeah,
1: thank
0: I'm saying,
1: you.
0: Like you one of those cats. You know what I'm saying?
2: That's what I was saying earlier. You got such a distinct voice, like a distinct sound. When you hear it, you know it's Percy. You know.
1: Oh man, well that means a lot to me as well too, because I was talking about that earlier when I was being interviewed, and I was mentioning the same thing. But people said that about me. But that's good when you people can hear you talking and you be like, that's what it sound like.
2: Like when you see a piece of art and you know that's Da Vinci.
1: The real McCoy. The real McCoy.
0: Yeah. Without a doubt. I mean, you know what I'm saying? Like, I'm old school as, you know, whatever, as AF as we say, whatever. You know what I'm saying? Like, in terms of, you know what I'm saying? Like my original rhyming heroes were like Spoonie G, Rodney C, you know what I'm saying? Like,
1: those are like my inspirations too, going back that far in the 70s.
0: That's why I'm bringing it up, right?
1: Yeah.
0: Because it's like, you know what I'm saying? You had that cadence, you had that ability to, like you can understand everything, but you had that flow, you know what I'm saying? In the pocket, deep, you know what I'm saying? Going at a million miles a minute and be like, rewind, slow it down. Like, what do you say? You know what I'm saying? Like, you want them cats, man, you know what I'm saying? You kept it going like to all those years.

0: management doing that stuff.
1: And the name too.
0: Yeah.
1: I say that to a lot of people. Ask me why you Percy P, and I say, well, I'm from that era. Well, MCs, when they had names like the Chief Rock of Busy Bee, the right. Grand Wizard Deer, the Grand right. Master Flash, yeah, Microphone right. Wizard D.O.B.,
0: right.
1: the Devastating Tito, the Lyrical King, Tila Rock. Well, I'm the Rhyme Inspector, Percy
0: right.
1: P.
0: Right, exactly. word up. Yo, who? So you said, like, so who are your heroes, your original heroes? Like, who'd you see in the park at the
1: well,
0: party or whatever?
1: Well, I'm
0: like,
1: from Patterson Projects in the South Bronx, Patterson Projects. So I was born in 1969.
0: Right.
1: So my mom's moved there when I was two. So you do the math.
0: Right.
1: So that's like a 71.
0: Right.
1: So I've just been around. So Park Jams, 18 Park out my room window, Clark Park up the street,
0: right.
1: Well, literally on my block, but just to the corner and across the street, Clark Park. That's a legendary spot, and I know y'all know the visuals. If you see a lot of documentaries about hip-hop, they're always using that imagery.
0: Yes.
1: People in the park with the turntables, people from our product, G-Man, my man Daryl Knight,
0: right.
1: my man Greg, his name is Jazzy G, he's in the photo, he passed away. They named his block right after him in front of his building.
0: Right.
1: Only person not from Patterson Projects in that building is my man Easy G from Mitchell's Projects, which is across the street from Patterson Projects at the beginning. Started 139th Street, Mitchell's on 138th Street.
0: Word.
1: So where I'm from in the Bronx, you got a lot of projects across the street from another project or down a block from another. So it's kind of like that. But that's New York City. It just build up.
0: Yeah.
1: You know what I'm saying? So I'm used to that. That inspired me, you know, just walking around. You go even off the block, you can hear the music from another project. Oh, they're jamming over here. Back in those days, we say they're jamming or they're rocking. Yo, they're rocking. And
0: absolutely.
1: So that was the terms we used.
0: We still say that, right? I know I still say it.
1: I used to say that. Like, you know, yo, they're rocking over here.
0: Right.
1: And they wasn't even saying, back in the days, it wasn't even using the word rapping. They said they're rocking.
0: Right.
1: Or how long you rock? I was rocking since, you know, those are terms that we use.
0: Right.
1: And I just remember that. And
0: you should be going you up rocking and all that. Right.
1: Oh, yeah. And that's the joint. You know, back in the days. Yes. It's a joint, you know what I'm saying?
0: And listen, I'm going to go there real quick because Rodney C was on, you know what I'm saying, he did radio shows.
1: That's my man.
0: I know. And you know what I'm saying? So he did radio shows in England in the early 90s, and he would always ask his guests, do you remember when you fell in love with hip-hop?
1: Well, like I said,
0: like the
1: it
0: moment.
1: Was just always around me because, look, when my mom's youngest brother, I have five uncles, they all passed away now.
0: Okay.
1: So it's just my mom's are two aunts now,
0: okay.
1: but out of my grandmother's nine children.
0: Yeah.
1: But the youngest out of all my mother's siblings was my Uncle Jesse. He's two years older than my oldest brother, was 5 years older than me. But when I was a little kid going to my grandmother, Sadie Hawley, who passed away in 97, as a little kid, I'm talking about way before 79.
0: Right.
1: That's when the record started being made.
0: Right.
1: I was going to my grandmother's house, 997 Morris Avenue.
0: Okay.
1: My Uncle Jesse's being a crew, Undefeated Four. My Uncle Jesse's DJ Cooley Breeze. The Amazing Bombay. B.O. Zonk and Tila Rock.
0: Word.
1: That he was down.
0: Word.
1: So I known Tila Rock as a little kid. He know my family. But Tila Rock and Bombay was DJs, MCs. My uncle and Bo Zonk was DJs. But they was the Undefeated Four until they got more members and they became the Undefeated Force. So between going to my grandmother's house and my own house, my oldest brother had a crew coming over, outside Park Jams, out on the street. And then when the radio and records started being made, then that became a lot of my inspiration too. But my brother had tapes, so places I couldn't go, them Harlem World tapes, the Stardust Ballroom, Audubon Ballroom, like all that kind of stuff that I had accumulated growing up. By the time records started being made, you know, 79, boom, and now it's spreading more than radio shows, Mr. Magic, Red Alert, Chuck Chill Out.
0: Yes.
1: DNA, Hank Love, first people to play me.
0: Right.
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0: Yeah.
1: And then 1990, Stretch on Bobbito. I was one of the first guests, bought through Lord Sear on the show. And I bought Thelma Ultramagnetic to the show. I bought AG. I bought The Last Emperor.
0: Right.
1: DMX came with me. That's the first time he ever been on the radio shows when I bought him to Stretch on Bobbito.
0: Yep.
1: But I known DMX since my first record in 1988, Let the Homicides Begin. The next year, I battled Lord Finesse before he made a record.
0: Right.
1: This
0: that's
1: is
0: legendary.
1: Little quick histories, but I had a lot of intermingling with a lot of people, even on open mic level, people before they made records, like Pharoah Monch, Prince Paul went to high school with me, I'm banging in lunch tables.
2: Crazy.
1: Before they was rapping, be like,
2: crazy.
1: Be watching me.
0: Yeah.
1: Kwame came in there when I'm a senior, Kwame's in the 10th. So when I leaves, people, Percy went to the school, but the same thing, when I left, Mobb Deep went here. Where they went to this, but I was older than them, but so it's kind of like that. People still mentioning me, you know, Percy went here, and then so you can hear it through other artists. If you go on my YouTube playlist, you can hear a lot of, I put everybody on my playlist somewhere in conversation I mentioned, that's where they're there.
0: Yeah.
1: So my title of my YouTube playlist is Percy P, Real Recognize Real.
0: One more time.
1: Percy P, Real Recognize Real. It's like right now, there's 340 videos. So it's mad songs.
0: It's crazy.
1: Songs I did and songs I feature on. Footage from tours, shows.
0: Right.
1: A lot of artists mentioned me in conversation somewhere. That's the proof that we came in contact somehow. They knew me and they're telling their story. Yeah, like Channel XL. He's not here now, but he said the first time I heard you was on Hang Love and I just listened religiously. You got DMX talking about, first time I ever had my name on the flyer was at Castle shows where I was down with them. House Party All-Stars. So we did shows opening up for acts. We was down with same management. So he's like, yeah. That's the first time I had my name on the flyer. This is DMX. So all the stuff, you see it on the playlist. Lord Finesse, hardest battle I ever had was Percy P.
2: I want to say one thing.
0: And I've heard him tell that story because, you know what I'm saying? And just, go ahead. No, we'll get you on mic. But okay. I'm just going to bust in real quick before you get in.
1: I hope I ain't get long-winded.
0: No. That's why you're here, bro.
2: Percy's my man.
0: Okay, go.
2: We go back a good couple of ways. I was inspired to even want to be an MC because of Percy P. Percy has inspired many MCs, whether he gets the credit for it or don't. Some going to say they was inspired by him, some not.
0: Right.
2: And Percy has been inspired by many MCs as well. But what I'm saying real quick is that for those out there that's true hip-hop heads that really get down with hip-hop, do your homework, trace the steps, trace your history. There is no father to Percy's style, much like ODB. Y'all can't go back and say Percy sound like this, sound like that. Right. Percy get it from here. You dealing with a true organic MC. What he does is so effervescent, it come out of him so natural. Sometimes I tell Percy he too humble because he's so,
3: facts.
2: You know what I'm saying? He's the dopest MC I think I've ever met in my lifetime.
0: Word.
2: I'm a walking lesson to hip-hop.
1: Thank you, bro.
2: You know what I'm saying? And that's why we want to make sure he get up here because the God need his flowers full-time, all the time, every day, all day, twice
0: love
2: on
0: it.
2: Sunday.
0: Love it.
1: Thank
0: love
1: you,
0: it.
1: Brother.
0: And who are you, brother? Who are
1: thank you?
2: It's the God Majestic. Y'all know what it is. I'm in the building. It's the G1 Truth Podcast, there man. Go. I go everywhere. I eat everything. I talk to everybody. One yourself. Blah!
0: Thank you. Yeah. Now I was just going to break in and just say, like, I had a bunch of things there, but the main thing I was going to say is, like, yo, Bob used to send me the tapes, you know what I'm saying? And, and you were on the early, early tapes, you know what I'm saying? So I know because I got to see it happen, you know, and I had the big beat 12 inch and all that, you know what I'm saying? But, but those freestyles are crazy. And Pharoah invented styles on the spot on those tapes, you know what I'm saying? Like, some of the greatest, you know what I'm saying? Those are some of the greatest hip hop pieces of anything I have or had, you know what I'm saying? Because a lot of them got ganked from people who say, but yeah, and you know, and I know Bob's putting stuff out here and there and whatnot, and I'm just proud of him, you know what I'm saying? That's my big brother. But man, like, you have contributed a ton, and that's why I was not cutting you off, because you were giving a full history lesson, because a lot of people don't really know, and particularly, and you know what I'm saying, as elders, you know what I'm saying, I was 12 in 1980, feel me?
1: Yeah, I didn't say it. I started in 79,
0: right.
1: So I didn't mention
0: so I'm
1: that.
0: Saying, but I tell people, it's like, understand, I was 12 in 1980, you know what I'm saying, so people understand, like, where it is, you know what I'm saying, so I know what you're talking about, you know what I'm saying, and I was in D.C., so it was a little different, you know what I'm saying, but I was in New York when I was small in D.C., you know what I'm saying.
1: But I always respect cats
0: from
1: the outskirts.
0: They don't understand what it was like to see it.
1: But then I always say,
0: get born.
1: I respect a lot of cats from outside, because I'm intrigued on how would you get the record that I know about, not being from New York, like, what is your outlet for the music? Did you get it through, like I said, people hooking up with tapes?
0: Right.
1: Did you
0: and
1: travel
0: tapes
1: out
0: with the internet.
1: Get it and bring it back?
0: Yeah,
1: and
0: absolutely.
1: Who was the people that exposed you? Where you from? Like, so that's always a fact in my mind. Like, damn, how do you, was your first exposure to hip hop not being from New York? What was that like? You know what I'm saying? There's things that I might take for granted. There's people that never had ciphers. They can't even congregate where they at. Nobody come out doing no cypher on the street. People don't rap.
0: Right.
1: They don't do that? Nah.
0: Right.
1: You know? So I'm like, damn. No open mics, nobody. Nah.
0: And lunch is too short at schools now to bang on any lunch tables, man. You're getting it, put it in your pocket and running. So they make it going 20 minutes now in high school.
1: Yeah. So those are the things that I might say I appreciate being from the New York and the South Bronx and places like that. But I realize there's people that had a heart that didn't have what I had.
0: Right.
1: So they had to get it how they got it. But I was just fortunate to be seeing it grow from the ground and roots up to where we at now.
0: Yeah.
1: So I walk with history that money can't buy you. I walk literally, like, I've seen stuff that money can't buy.
0: Right.
1: I wish I would have documented as a little kid, never knowing what we at now, like what would become of hip hop.
0: Right.
1: So I just feel blessed that I was around. and I'm here now. So I walk with a wealth of information and experiences that if people know what I know, they might be like, yo, let's top it up with him. Don't take no elders for granted. Don't take people that's right. older than you, because people right. do that a lot. They see people that's not rapping. But right. I say, yo, that lady that's in her 60s, she probably was in class with Flash and them. She right. probably was in fifth grade class. I know, what's her name? Bambada and them, you know, and Kool Herc was dating my cousin, or, you know, like that. They had those right. stories, and they wasn't right. rapping, but they just knew people before. So I always tell people, hear what people have to say, because they might expose you to some stuff, untold and unsung stories about artists and people that nobody documents and talked about.
0: Right. right.
1: And I know a lot of people that never made records and went on, but they still was out there in them parks.
0: How did your first record come about?
1: Well, through my brother Aaron D. Rest in peace, and my man Aaron D. I'm glad you asked me this. Word. And I was good a chance to get his name out there. He Word. Made records too. His name is Aaron D. He's from Patterson Projects, where I'm from, South Bronx. Him and his DJ, Corey C. Nice, they used to go to the studio, Power Play Studios in Long Island City. Ivan DJ Doc Rodriguez, the engineer. Right, me and my rap partner, Danique, we're from Patterson Projects. We used to go with Aaron to his studio sessions, Power Play Studio. So we was going to the studios with Aaron. Aaron told the label, Gotham City Records, yo, my man's and them is nice. They from our project. They told right. Aaron, yo, if they would make a good record, I'll put it on the EP. So we already was going with him in Power Play, met Doc, so we made our first record, Let the Homicides Begin.
0: Right.
1: That was the name of it.
0: Right.
1: It was on the EP called BQ in Full Effect.
0: Yep.
1: BQ stands for Bronx, Queens, in Full Effect. So we from the Bronx, we all from Patterson Projects. Me and my partner, Danique the Hypnotic Performer, that's my rap partner, was called Top Priority.
0: Yeah.
1: Aaron D and C Nice. Boom. From Queens is Live Squad. That right. went on to work with Live, yep. with Tupac and, yep. Yep. And Nas and all them producers. So right. that's that was Q,
0: Word.
1: Queens.
0: Word.
1: So that's how my first record is on that same EP. And DJ Shadow sampled me on his first record,
0: yes,
1: on the album, his first introducing right. his name album, but his song called Napalm Brain Scatterbrain, he sampled me up for my first record on that song.
0: Yeah.
1: I just saw that sold for over $1,200 on eBay, that EP. Right
0: okay.
1: now, if you Google it, you can still see it. So that's the power.
0: I
1: said this for a reason. Don't undermine the power of your music. Some people just focus on new music. Yeah, it's the new stuff, man. I don't want to play the old. I say, listen, what's old to you is still new
0: yes,
1: to so many people.
0: Yes.
1: So I always preserve my music playlist here. Check this out. When I used to be on the street, put this on there, even though it might have been around before you was listening to hip hop, but I'm still throwing on it because when it's heard, somebody might want to inquire. Y'all need to find this, and that's how the records live on. And that's, you gotta keep it alive by any means. So I try to use my playlists on YouTube, pushing CDs. I'm gonna throw this hard to find vinyl on here that I did, but I know it exists. So I'm gonna put it on here when more people hear it. Yo, like this song right here. Now you know what to look for. You heard what it
0: right.
1: sounded like.
0: Right.
1: Now you just, good luck if you could get it and spread it around for more people to hear. So
0: right. What's next? You know what I'm saying? I don't want to forget
1: EP.
0: To go there because, you know, you got...
1: I'm available for features. So anybody right. listening to my voice, all anybody right. that want to work with me, I'm very easy to work with. Just got to hit me up online.
0: Okay.
1: My YouTube playlist, Percy P, Real Recognize Real. 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That's the YouTube playlist. In the description, all my contacts, emails, everything is there. My Instagram, Facebook, everything is there. So I got two emails. You can even Google chat that. It'll come up. Percy P. What's Percy P. emails? It's got two. AnotherBronxLegend@gmail.com. Percy308@gmail.com. But all of those things. But I'm working on the EP now. Produced by two guys that they put out two 45s vinyl already with
0: okay.
1: me. So I'm working on an EP with them because they want to keep working. So I said, I'll do an EP. So they're paying for that. I'm going to knock more songs out. And the ones that I put out with them, then my man Mr. Tough Cut. Well, the producers from Denmark is TT5BR and EB1. Okay. I give them their names. My man Mr. Tough Cut from the UK, I put out something for him already. I'm doing another song for him and various other people that want to work with me. So there's other, you know, I'm not gonna name, but they know who he is.
0: Right.
1: But anybody else that wanna come on, y'all hear what I work. Just go to my playlist, and you can hear what I could do, and that's my resume. You could be a writer part of that. You'll be right a part of that playlist if we
3: work.
1: Make something
3: yeah,
1: hot
3: exactly.
1: and it's fire.
3: Right?
1: Yeah. A lot of cats be like, yo, my beats is fire, fam. Let's do something. But well, listen, I'm for hire. But if,
0: right.
1: but if you believe in what you believe
3: yeah.
1: in and your talent, if you're buying studio equipment and NPCs and and all this extra stuff you can afford me for a little verse, that might take it to another level, because now you can't just keep sending me track. Now you got a song that I'm going to say when somebody say, Percy, what you working on now? What you got new? I say, oh, I got this joint. If you give me the green light, I'm going to share it with people I know all over the world that's already playing me.
0: That's super dope, because a lot of cats, you know what I'm saying, are not accessible, like whether they, you know what I'm saying, they old school, new school, whatever, you know what I'm saying? It's just, that's dope that you make it available.
1: But they got to see the...
0: Yeah, I know. I got it.
1: They got to see the vision. They might be like, I mean, I don't really got it. I said, listen, you could do payment. I take payment plans too. You know what I'm saying? I make it easy for everybody.
3: Work, right?
0: Okay.
1: And then you got to think of the long run. Listen, if I work with him, he's the same dude that's on 7 video game soundtracks. I got all the proof on my playlist.
0: Right.
1: He worked with MF Doom, Madlib, his whole album, albums. Jay Dilla.
0: Remix album. Dope.
1: Easy Mo beat. Like, come on, man.
0: Right.
1: You'll be right in there with... Yeah, I work with him too. So that's things so that, from that perspective.
0: To get at you, they do what?
3: It's on YouTube.
1: Just go to my YouTube just playlist. YouTube. Everything is there. Percy.
0: But how do they get at you?
1: Because my email, my contacts is all on there.
0: I'm trying to set you up to say.
1: Yeah. My contacts, everything is all in the description.
0: Okay, good.
1: Of my videos.
0: There you go.
1: And if you leave me a comment on one of my, anything on my, from my channel, it's Percy P. You'll see it. Boom. If you leave me a comment, it's going to notify me in my emails, which I check.
3: Yeah.
1: And boom. Oh,
0: the legend is reachable. That's
1: yes, I am.
0: Super
1: very
0: dope.
1: I was reachable since Fat Beast days, standing on the street.
0: There you go.
1: I used to call that my office. Come see me at my office. You ain't got nobody got to ring you up. You
0: that's
1: just walk
0: dope.
1: Up. Yo, what up, P? Yo, what's good?
0: Yeah.
1: So that's, I met a lot of good people that way. And I'm glad I was out there, and I don't regret nothing I did, because I probably wouldn't have been around, because a lot of cats waited for things that never happened. Meaning yo, I'm doing this whole album, man. I'm trying to get this meeting at this label, and I went down there, and they said, yeah, I like the song, but let me hear more.
0: Right.
1: Now me, I'd have took that and hit the streets.
0: Yes.
1: And made a fan base over that. By the time I came to the label, y'all love that joint you was pushing. Y'all, what else you got? Now it's more easy. But some cats waited and stopped rapping because somebody, just one person, nah, man, well, you know, let me hear what else you got. I didn't let that happen. Even though I made records, I still was making new fan bases, pushing product hand to hand. Now, back when I was doing it, damn, you always, every time I see y'all here trying to grind and push your music. But now, fast forward, 2026, what every artist is talking about.
0: Mm-hmm. Right.
1: See, I seen Scarface talk about it. I seen Tech N9ne. I saw Eric Sermon. What they saying? Yo, man, we got to get back to the hard copy selling hand to hand, because this streaming ain't getting nothing out of it.
0: Right.
1: I was doing that.
3: I
1: was
3: telling y'all.
1: Like, come on. So I was already on that back in the 90s, family.
0: And as they got us, they just going to keep raising them rates. You know what I'm saying?
1: Yeah.
0: So get your own.
1: Bring them to you.
0: Right.
1: So I bring it to you like FedEx, family. You holler at me. You know what I'm saying?
3: It sounds like what you're saying is you believe in what you do. So you put in the work. You put in the time.
1: Yeah. And then look.
3: You're not waiting on validation.
1: Yeah, you ain't got it. Yeah, and listen, when they say go get my music on streams, how many streams it take just to get a nickel?
0: Come on, ridiculous.
1: Man. How many songs
0: ridiculous.
1: Plays just to get a nickel?
0: Right,
1: I ain't gonna do that. I'm gonna be like, y'all, you can get, if you wanna get one of these, and you're gonna get more than what you asked for.
3: Right. Okay. And you can play it again and again.
1: Yeah.
3: Let me ask you from.
1: Yes, sir.
3: On my back.
0: Yeah, no. It's just, we got Dinko D in the building too, and we got the Great Electric Boogaloo coming up.
3: Yeah.
1: Oh, yeah.
0: And it's the Bars and Bio, and I just cannot wait myself. You know what I'm saying?
1: Facts.
0: Like, we got the legend Percy P in the building, you know what I'm saying?
1: Okay, well.
0: And, you know, man. You know, and the legend Wally Sparks on the wheels.
2: Absolutely.
0: You know what I'm saying? So, you know, it's the Bars and Bios, a technique show. Wrecking Crew bringing it to you since 1989 on the longest running hip hop slot in the A.
1: Wow,
0: 39 years of Thursdays right here at WRK. It's Bars and Bio. Percy P in the building.
1: Yes.
0: You know what I'm saying? And Wally gonna hit you. Let's go. It's a technique show. Bars and Bio, yo.
1: Okay.
0: Let's do it. If you need any volume in the headphones right in front of you, brother, let's get it.
1: I'm good.
0: Cool.
1: I like that tempo. Oh, on that beat right there? All right, want me to flow on that? All right, check it out. Yeah. Check it out. Legendary rhyme inspector Percy P in the building in your presence for the A. We up in here all day, me and my man Majestic.
2: Back.
1: Check it out, we're about to go at you like this. Listen.

0: we meet up.
1: What? Come on. Percy P.
0: Yeah, man.
1: Wally Sparks, Bars and Vile. Technique Show.
0: Yes, sir.
1: Brother, thank you for blessing it.
0: Thank you for having me.
1: Yeah.
0: Again.
1: Yeah.
0: For those that like it, I never seen you live,
1: so that was a treat, brother.
0: Well. Yeah. My man right now.
1: Oh, yeah.
0: Y'all need to check me on that YouTube playlist, like I said. You're going to see live footage.
1: It's off the chain.
0: Tour footage, all that. You're going to see it go down.
2: Real Percy P on Instagram.
0: That's
1: there
0: right.
1: Yeah, we didn't get to that. So the real Percy P on Instagram.
0: Percy P, real recognized real on YouTube. Yeah, and
1: I got you.
0: And on Instagram, the real Percy P.
1: Yeah.
0: Word up.
1: Wally's going to give us another little Percy P taste before we get to my brother Dinko D in the building. You know what I'm saying? Good to have you back in the A, brother.
0: Thank
1: Leaders
0: you.
1: Of the New represented, that's you know right. what I'm saying, for those of you who don't know. And it's a Technique Show. Percy, what you got?
0: I'm just going to say, anybody, I got some USBs. If y'all want, holler, just hit me.
1: Okay.
0: Yeah, hit me.
1: He's reachable, so all the merch and goodies, you know what I'm saying?
0: Yes,
1: that's dope, too. You know what I'm saying?
0: One
1: hand
0: love.
1: To hand. Yeah, I love it. I love it. Dope. Yeah. Wally Sparks, Technique Show. Let's go. Peace. Percy P.
0: Yes, sir. Thank you.

0: The great Dinko D in the building. Little old school leaders. Let's go.
1: Off to my walkathon missions. Why? Cause the brothers that I knew with the rise drove by. Only nice and

0: Wow, he's gonna go there. Wally Sparks, Dingle D in the building. Rick and Coop bringing it to you. It's the Technique Show, yo. What up, what up, what up, what up?
1: Yo, what's going on?
0: Yeah, man.
1: Let me get these headphones on.
0: Yeah, we got to do
1: I'm rocking without headphones. Let's
0: right.
1: go.
0: That's right.
1: That's how good the energy is.
0: Welcome back to the A, brother.
1: Thank you. It's good to be back.
0: You want to do your verse, man? I'm not going to get in your way.
1: Forget my verse. Do something else first in that place. You know how it goes. It's just another case. That was the PTA. That was the song. Now we going to do it all night long. Yo, it's off the top because it's tipped to the top. You know how I do because I hip and I hop. I bring it back like because I skip like a rock. Y'all going to do it like this, like that, like any way I go. And when I switch up the verse, I'm going to say I did it first. What's up, man? Wrecking crew winning. The place to be.
0: Dinkle D. Let's go. Yo.
1: Yeah, just warming up.
0: Right. So for those who don't know, you know what I'm saying? Leaders of the New School, you know what I'm saying? It was legendary. You know what I'm saying? Like I was telling you, like I remember seeing y'all all dressed in white, you know what I'm saying? One of the conventions, maybe it's Gavin or something like that.
1: I mean, we did that convention run. We was at the convention, Jack the Rappers, the New Orleans, the BRE. Was it the BRE?
0: Yep.
1: All of those, man.
0: You know what I'm saying? Yeah. Y'all were like superstars for us.
1: Yeah,
0: you know
1: early.
0: Because it's like crazy. 90, 91, was that
1: right,
0: 91?
1: Right, it's crazy. We signed our deal. We like 80s babies, but 90 babies too. You know what I'm saying?
0: Right.
1: Like from 85 to 95.
0: Right.
1: That was the time. You know what I'm saying?
0: Yes, indeed.
1: Because we was trying to get busy. 85, we were searching for a deal.
0: Right.
1: You know, we was rolling with Chuck D, Public Enemy, waiting for them to help us out. But they was blowing, so it was no more hands-on. It was like, yo, we're going to get to y'all when we get to y'all. But we said, nah, we're gonna live up to that name you gave us, man. We're going to find a new way.
0: Yeah, and sure did. And sure did, man. So, you know what I'm saying? And fast forward to now, man.
1: It's still going. It's crazy.
0: So... I'm like speechless. That's the first MC to ever come on and just rhyme on you know what I'm saying, right off the first
2: right
0: time.
2: The
0: first time, right off the
1: come
0: bat.
1: Come on, man. That's what we're here for, man. Right. That's right. What y'all got the platform, man. We got to give the best.
0: But
1: man.
0: You got your Atlanta history too, which I probably has not been told much.
1: Nah, man, it's coming out in the documentaries.
0: Oh word, okay.
1: Nah, but for real, you know, it's coming soon.
0: Right.
1: But I moved out here in 94, man.
0: Right.
1: Like when I seen Leaders of New School breaking up. I was like, listen, man, I mean, I had disc shows in Atlanta, and we did Jack the Rapper and all of that, so
0: right.
1: I was like, yeah, man, this is, the love, this is where it's going.
0: Right.
1: So when I moved out here, I think Fife was like out here a year before me, man,
0: Rest in peace, he actually moved
1: near the little apartments, Camp Creek, shout out to Camp Creek.
0: That was
1: my first introduction to ATL, you know what I'm saying?
0: Right.
1: I stayed in the condos over there, it was beautiful, man, but... Then I moved back to Connecticut. Then I moved back to Atlanta again for the second time in 2000. So
0: Word. And you were telling me that little L Bar history, which I did.
1: Me and DJ Reality, man, we set off the first hip hop, first parties, I think, at the L Bar downstairs.
0: Right. Right.
1: You know what I'm saying? Right there.
0: Yeah.
1: Shout out to my man, DJ Reality.
0: That's right.
1: You know,
0: WRG alone.
1: He put it down, definitely. Yeah.
0: You know, I was just trying to work in reality.
1: You got to work out. That was one of my DJs. Whenever he's available, he's one of my DJs.
0: Word. So you go to Africa and play with Reality? What's up?
1: Nah, man. I don't know.
0: All right. Well, that's to be continued.
1: That's to be continued, man.
0: Right.
1: We hope that saga turns out well.
0: Well, what's new with Dinko? You know what I'm saying? What are we doing,
1: man? I got a new album called...
0: Yes.
1: I brought the 45.
0: Right, we're going to figure that out somehow.
1: But, we need to figure that out.
0: Nobody brought the adapter. We need the adapter, man.
1: Do I need to talk about that, man?
0: Yeah, let's talk about it.
1: I brought wax, man. I want to hear the wax.
0: I love it.
1: I thought we was all about wax,
0: man. We were going to do the live edits and the whole thing.
1: But it's a new album, new project I got called... Stop Rushing the Judgment.
0: Okay.
1: And what I brought was like the Refixation. It's a bunch of remixes that I did from the same group. My man, shout out to Igori from Russia.
0: Because
1: in 2019, I went out to Russia and I was teaching hip hop for the State Department out there.
2: Oh, wow.
1: Me and Lord Finesse and a couple other people from the States, we went out there and we was teaching classes for like a month over in Russia, different places.
0: Word. Yeah, and that's and that album's on Spotify. I think that's
1: and I just released it now. So that's right.
2: I was listening to it. Yeah,
1: right. Dope. Stop rushing the judgment.
0: Yeah, yeah, yeah. Right.
1: And, it's Russian, not Russian. Right,
0: Yeah, no, yeah, it's Russian. Yeah, you know, playing words.
1: You know, I'm the word player.
0: Yeah, and whatnot.
1: The word sayer.
0: Right.
1: Let's go.
0: Yeah, definitely. So yeah, so and this is these are remixes from the project.
1: Yes, from the project. Okay, yes, it's called Refixation.
0: We're gonna figure something out. You know what I'm saying? So yeah, so and you can find that where.
1: You can find that on wherever that you could type it in at, man.
0: Right.
1: Dinko D, D-I-N-C-O-D.
0: Thank you.
1: You know what I'm saying? DinkoD.com. You could go to the website, get some information. You can do whatever you want. You know what I'm saying?
0: Right. Instagram, how they find Dinko?
1: Dinko D Hip Hop.
0: Okay.
1: D-I-N-C-O-D Hip Hop.
0: Right, that's helpful. There are a few Dinko D's on there.
1: There are, man. I got to check them out, man. We got to see what that's about.
0: Yeah.
1: I'm the only original, man.
0: Sure they're trying to get your money.
1: You ever heard any other Dinkos, man? Come on, man.
0: None, sir. Yeah. And he's still rocking original. In the background. PTA, word up, classic. So yeah, okay, so that's dope. And you came down here, you know what I'm saying, to do a little something.
1: Yeah, I'm going to Beach Bars and Barbecue. My man Cool Kim from UMC's.
0: Crazy. Okay.
1: Shout out. It's like, you know, we've been helping with this thing for like the last 3-4 years. It's beautiful. It's a great vibe. If you into rhymes, if you into bars, you know what I'm saying? Because Cool Kim is like, he's a soldier, man.
0: He's got it.
1: I've been trying to do songs with him, and he tries to kill me. I'm like, calm down. It's going to be all right, Kim. Like, we got some songs we're working on still and stuff, but he has his own stuff. But he's just a good dude, man, for hip-hop and for the inspiration, for the motivation. Good dude, man.
0: Super dope. All right.
1: And Beach Bars and Barbecue.
0: There you go. But yeah, that's not like a public thing, though.
1: Yeah, anybody can come, man.
0: Anybody can go there?
1: Just hit the web. You know, you probably got to go to the website, check it out.
0: And that's Augusta, right?
1: Yeah, Augusta, Georgia.
0: Okay, yeah. I didn't know that was a public thing.
1: It's a three-day thing, yes, man. 20 minutes barbecue right at the spot.
0: See, I'm not hip, so, you know.
1: I'm going to send you the information, man. Yeah. Make sure you try to make it.
0: Right, okay.
1: So we can have some barbecue together. Beach balls and barbecue.
0: All right, there you go.
1: Shout out to my man, Mr. Dasa. My man, Talent. Where you at, Talent?
0: Talent.
1: We got some new stuff coming, man.
0: Talent, come on the mic real quick.
1: Come on, man. Yo.
3: What's good? What's good, people? How y'all doing today?
1: Yo, you hear where he coming from, right?
0: Right.
3: I'm from Yonkers, New York. We in Atlanta. Atlanta stand up. YO stand up.
0: Right.
1: But yeah, we down here working on some new things, man. So we connected. We got some great things coming, man.
0: Right. And you got some parties you throw. You know what I'm saying? We were talking about that. So you can tell the people.
3: Oh, yeah. So I do an event in Oakhurst, Decatur, at Mojo Pizza.
0: There you go.
3: I go by the name of Lord Talent. My name is Belmont Jackson. I throw an event every second and fourth Sunday there.
0: What's the next one?
3: The next one is actually...
0: I know you said fourth Sunday, but it's going to be this Sunday.
3: The next one is this Sunday that's coming up. I play guitar. I do country folk.
1: Great guitar player.
3: I just dropped the album called Belmont Jackson As I Strum. So y'all can check me out there. Okay. I also do Live, Love, Laugh comedy nights. It's all clean comedy there.
0: Okay.
3: And I also do a pizza, paint, and play where there's live music. We're eating pizza. We got retro gaming going on. The next event is...
0: You got us outside, brother.
3: So, we outside with it. That next one is going to be May 17th. So.
2: And that's all at the same spot?
3: That's all at the same spot. I throw the events. I've been throwing the events since last year, August.
0: Okay.
3: I did a tour last year. When I came back, one of the venues told me I could throw shows there, do whatever I want there. So I utilize the platform.
1: Yes, sir.
3: To give it to artists to express themselves through music,
1: beautiful
3: comedy, art, meditation, whatever it is that you do to express to uplift the community, you're welcome there.
0: How can people find you?
3: I go by the name of Lord Talent on IG, IAMLORDTALENT. You can also look My website is LordTalentMusic.com.
0: Yes.
1: Word. Talent.
0: Word.
3: Appreciate you guys.
1: He's down with the new school. Leaders of the new school, baby.
0: Yeah, man. I appreciate you getting on the stage with my man X last Tuesday.
1: Nah, man. That was beautiful.
0: I went in the other room. I was like, yo, Dinko's on the mic. Come on.
1: Yeah. I wish I had a show prepared ready. Yeah. You could really go in.
0: We'll have to do that.
1: No doubt. But shout out to my man, Mr. Dasa, Party Crashers. My man, Stan. Stan Steen, Dip.
0: Yep.
1: Big shout out to Jen. My man, Black House.
0: Yeah.
1: A lot of people. All my ATL people. I seen Rock Most. Ran into a couple good people. But man.
0: No doubt. Dinko D, when did you fall in love with hip hop?
1: When I was born in the Utis.
0: Here it goes again.
1: Nah, man. I mean,
0: Do you remember the
1: growing moment? Growing up in New York, man, I mean...
0: Is there a seminal moment?
1: The earliest thing remember I can remember is...
0: There we go.
1: I tried to do breakdancing. I tried to do graffiti. Those was like my moments of falling in love with it. It wasn't even no artist.
0: Yeah.
1: It was just the art.
0: Had,
1: right, it was the style. I was trying to even dress like it.
0: Right.
1: I was even trying to draw like it.
0: Right.
1: You know, my brothers was DJs, so I messed with their records, you know. I went through all the phases until I fell into MCing.
0: So you were the younger brother?
1: Yeah, I was the youngest out of three.
0: Out of three, okay.
1: Shout out to Big Jazz, Big Dinko. You know, word, I'm a little Dinko.
0: Word. Oh, okay. Oh, Big Jazz?
1: Big Jazz and Big Dink. You know how that goes.
0: Yeah, right. Yeah.
1: Those is the brothers, brothers.
0: Yeah. Treacherous 3 and all that. Which you have a, you know what I'm saying, record. Am I right? Did you have a Treacherous 3 record?
1: I like Treacherous 3.
0: Was it? I think it was just, not with Treacherous 3.
1: The song with Chris Lowe?
0: Yeah, and Sadat.
1: Me and Sadat
0: X. See, my brain is bubbling, man. See, I remember this stuff.
1: With the Treacherous, yeah.
0: That was a dope record.
1: That was a while ago, too, yes.
0: See, you almost forgot.
1: Classic. Listen, man, I got a lot of stuff out there, man. I do a lot of stuff, man. I've been putting out stuff, even though it ain't been on mainstream or on the underground, but independently, I've got a lot of projects.
0: Yeah, you do. You know what I'm saying? Do you have, a collection you like to forward people to on, like, one of the services?
1: Yeah,
0: like,
1: man. Check out Cameo Flows with my man DJ Rob Flow. Shout out to him.
0: Okay.
1: He's out in Florida. I got some... My man DJ Richie Ruckus up in Long Island.
0: Right.
1: We got Escape from New York on DinkoD.com. You can check that out. DINCOD.com. DinkoD.com.
0: There you go.
1: You know what I'm saying? Escape from New York.
0: Right.
1: Dope mixtape. I got some exclusives on there.
0: Okay.
1: I got Cameo Flows. I got a couple of other mixtapes, but you just got to, you know, search for me, man. DinkoD.com. Dinko, DINCOD.
0: Right.
1: D to the O in the middle, INC.
0: Right. You want to hit some bars again, man?
1: Let's go. I got a rhyme or two
0: that
1: I could do.
0: How about it?
1: I got a rhyme or two that I could do.
0: Bars and

don't ever see really what happens after every melody. Heavily given virtue, incredibly, half a deadly, steadily ready, letting be, let it be, measure me, reckon these records accordingly, cause it's just the chorus, the longest, latest, the greatest, I manage to say this, the latest, give love to all the natives, notice the focus is on, cameras is rolling, perform, I love the way it flows, this is my theme song, start the program, I'm so damn sound, 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
1: Word.
0: In and out, in and out.
1: Let's go. 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Wow.
0: Nah, appreciate y'all being here. If y'all ain't here, it's not where it's at.
1: Word up.
0: It's vice versa, man.
1: Yeah. And my man Phalix is in the building for the Great Electric Boogaloo up next. You know what I'm saying?
0: Yo, you got that blackout joint?
1: Man.
0: We could,

0: whole crew, man. Blackout.
1: Yeah, and I want to shout out to my brother Believe, who was up here last week. You know what I'm saying? We were going to, if it hadn't been for the little fire, you know what I'm saying, alarm in here, we'd be doing it. But you know what I'm saying? He had a world premiere that we're going to give you all next week. You know what I'm saying? Because he releases his new one with Planet Asia. Y'all heard the world premiere of that last week. Yeah. You know what I'm saying? So he's got another one that we were going to rock. So I just want to put that out there. But you know what I'm saying? It's Wally Sparks, Rammo, Rick and Crew, Juanito.
0: Yeah, Rammo.
1: Dico D.
0: Yes, y'all, Rick and Crew.
1: Word up.

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That's where we're coming at you, how we're coming at you. And this is the Electric Boogaloo. We only get 60 minutes to do it, and I should have my throat cleared for that. So let's just jump right into it. Of course, you can call us up, 404-894-2468. Also hit us up on our Twitter or X feed. We're at WREK Boogaloo. That's where we'll have our playlist ejected out through the evening as we play it out. Previewing what we might hear tonight, a little Dennis Coffey, Little Richard, BT Express. I think some Hambone is in order as well. Your requests, if you can get them into us. Again, 404-894-2468 at WREK Boogaloo. 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Find us out there, eBoogaloo on WREK. 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Starting it off, a little happiness from BT Express. This is the Electric Boogaloo, WREK Atlanta.

WREK Atlanta. You are not entering another planet, but you may feel like it. This is the Electric Boogaloo, where we get funky. 11 p.m. to midnight. A little Secret Chiefs 3 here in the background. You know, this is weird, but we're going to keep it funky for you. Going till midnight. Tell you what we played, because we're halfway home. That was the Diamond Street Players. Atlanta's own Diamond Street Players. And that was called Grease Gun. That one was made and produced, recorded in Atlanta. Again, the Diamond Street Players. From the top of the hour, though, let's go top to bottom. We started off with a little BT Express. Happiness was the name of the tune. After that, we heard from Gil Scott Heron, of course, with the... it's actually a Bill Withers tune. Grandma's Hands was the name of it. Then we heard from the Chambers Brothers with Funky. They always keep it funky. That one with the frequent samples. Familiar samples, anyway. Sharon Jones and the Dap Kings were after that with You'll Be Lonely. Then we heard from the Black on White Affair with Funky Manual. Ohio Players followed that up with a Funky Worm. And then we heard from Little Richard, of course, Georgia's Own with Green Power. And then Atlanta's Own, Diamond Street Players, following that up. So that was a pretty nice little set, I thought. If you didn't like it, call us up 404-894-2468. We can try and improve on it for you. We're going to do just that for the next 30 minutes. Again, taking until midnight here. We get a full hour because Technique's, they weren't here running long. So we get to hang in there for the full 60. Doing it 11 p.m. to midnight frequently and most often on Thursdays here at the Electric Boogaloo, 91.1 FM, WREK Atlanta. We got some Dennis Coffee in the next set, kicking it off, actually, right after this. It's the Electric Boogaloo, WREK.

WREK Atlanta, the Electric Boogaloo, is coming to a close as we approach the midnight hour. We get some Roger Troutman here in the background, of course, midnight hour. In this set, in the half hour, we started off with a little Dennis Coffey, Boogie Magic. Then we heard from Teddy P and Stephanie Mills, Take Me In Your Arms Tonight. Hambone followed that up with Big Fat Juicy Fun. Then we heard from Albert King with Playing On Me. The Fabulous Three gave us Nightbird. And then we got Mr. Roger Troutman, of course. We got a little Funkadelic coming up. Going to take us till midnight and maybe a little bit beyond. Atmospherics will be up after that, but this has been the Electric Boogaloo. We do it each and every Thursday, 11 p.m. to midnight, here on WREK Atlanta, 91.1 FM, and also streaming all the time at WREK.org. 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That's it. We'll do it again next and every Thursday. It's the Electric Boogaloo, 91.1 FM, WREK Atlanta.

0: he decided that the best way to end his life was to have a heart attack. He thought he could induce a heart attack by running at a very fast rate for a sizable distance, and then falling exhausted and dying. So he set out to run as hard as he could, and he ran and he ran until he was exhausted and he collapsed. But he didn't die. So the next night he tried the same thing and he ran again. He still didn't die. So he tried it again the third night, and then the fourth and the fifth. And after this had been going on for a week, he felt so good that he didn't want to.
1: That was Etienne by Effokane off of her album Perverts.

That was Sujo and Sunhammer with Fistula from the album Fistula.

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1: Thank you.

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0: you would, give me a call. Our number is 458-0307, and I'll look forward to talking to you. Bye-bye.
1: Hey, it's me, Beth. Hello. If I can't find the phone, okay, well, it's like 4 o'clock in the morning. I probably won't be home until like 7 or something, so y'all want to go ahead and mop the door, that's fine. I'll be on the door or I'll ring the doorbell or something, but I'll talk to y'all in the morning. Bye. Hello, pick up. Try to pick up the phone.
2: Okay, we got a Wednesday night show group tonight, so I might not get to talk to you.
3: It's 1:15.
2: Have a good day.
1: Okay,
2: you
1: should sleep in.
2: We love
1: you. I'll be home around 8 o'clock in the morning, so just sleep in. And I guess I'll talk to y'all then. Bye.
3: If you can't reach me this afternoon, I will be back here first thing in the morning if you want to stop by or call me back then. But like you said, we'll be back in the morning.
4: Hey, it's I'm still sick. I'm leaving my house. I'm leaving a fitness center right now. I'll be at my house about 10, 15 minutes later.
5: Hey, it's me. I thought you were going to meet me up here at 1 o'clock. Do what you give me, and I'll wait a few more minutes, and if you're not here, then I'll go. Thanks, bye.
6: Tina, hey, it's Fred. It's about 6:30. I'm on my way home right now, and I will be there for the rest of the evening. Sorry, last night was so crazy. I hope that everything ended up working out okay. And I think Ryan did end up calling Scott last night after he got home. But I don't know how coherent their conversation was, so Ryan's going to call him tonight and talk to him. Of course, he feels terrible for everything that happened last night. So. Anyway, just give me a call when you get a chance. I'll be at home. Thanks. Bye.
7: And then we should be okay, because the tax return I pretty much got done.
8: What do you want, Tina? 10 o'clock.
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Herre, sett på alle. Nå står det skolige jo herre, du små herre.

Tick tock tick tock tick tock tick tock tick tock tick tock tick tock tick tock tick tock tick tock tick tock tick tock tick tock tick tock tick tock tick tock tick tock tick tock tick tock tick tock tick tock tick tock tick tock tick tock tick tock tick tock tick tock tick tock tick tock tick tock tick tock tick tock tick tock tick tock tick tock tick tock tick tock tick tock tick tock tick tock tick tock tick tock tick tock tick tock tick tock tick tock tick tock tick tock tick tock tick tock tick tock tick tock tick tock tick tock tick tock tick tock tick tock tick tock tick tock tick tock tick tock tick tock tick tock tick tock tick tock tick tock tick tock tick tock tick tock tick tock tick tock tick tock tick tock tick tock tick tock tick tock tick tock tick tock tick tock tick tock tick tock tick tock tick tock tick tock tick tock tick tock tick tock tick tock tick tock tick tock tick tock tick tock tick tock tick tock t

You want to get the glue on more?

Thank you.

I am making this statement as an act of willful defiance of military authority. Because I believe that the war is being deliberately prolonged.

I am a soldier. Convinced that I am acting on behalf of soldiers. I believe that the purposes for which I and my fellow soldiers entered upon this war should have been so clearly stated. As to have made it impossible for them to be changed without our knowledge. And that had this been done, the objects which actuated us would now be attainable by negotiation.

I have seen and endured the sufferings of the troops. And I can no longer be a party to prolonging those sufferings. For ends which I believe to be evil and unjust.

I am not protesting against the military conduct of the war. But against the political errors and insincerities for which the fighting men are being sacrificed.

on behalf of those who are suffering now. I make this protest against the deception which is being practiced on them.

believe that it may help to destroy the callous complacence. With which the majority of those at home regard the continuation of agonies which they do not share.

This was Sonata No. 1 in F major, Opus No. 5 by Emanuel Gruber, cello, and Arnon Eris, piano, of the album Beethoven, Music for Cello and Piano, Disc A.

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0: The composer of that song was Stephen Jaff. That was Quattromani performing it. The track was Cut Time Shout off Quattromani's album Kindred Spirits.
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You just heard the fourth movement of Gustav Mahler's Symphony No. 2, also known as the Resurrection Symphony, in a 1982 recording with Leonard Slatkin conducting the St. Louis Symphony Orchestra.

0: The piece you just heard was entitled Flying. It was composed by Christopher Roberts and performed by Roberts, Mark Morton, and James Bergman.
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0: That was Alan Shulman with A Laurentian Overture from the album The Music of Alan Shulman.
1: It wasn't a stormy sea, but it was a frightening sea. 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
1: I disappeared under the sea. And I would surface again. And I would start to drown again. And I would surface again, come up again.

You just heard the second movement from Gustav Mahler's Symphony No. 5, with Leonard Bernstein conducting the Vienna Philharmonic.

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0: Savage the old rascal. 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
1: Run, Satch!
0: There ain't no use to him running, you rascal, you.
1: Catch up with him, catch up with him.
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1: Shot him in the foot.

0: That was Masani Cisse by Pascal Bocar from the album Guitar Balafonics.
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from the album Momentum 4. That was Brennan Coleman, Major, and Unterner with

From the album entitled Sunyazi, you just heard Paul Flaherty, Greg Kelly, and Chris Corsano performing the track Blood Whisper.

0: That was To Love from the album Be It As I See It by Gerard Cleaver.
1: I guess I called AA because alcohol didn't work anymore. 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

0: That was Your Mother Been Talking to You, performed by the Blues Busters from the album Memphis Blues Bands and Singers, 1980s.
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You've just heard an improvised piece entitled Kiepenhagen 3, performed by Damo Suzuki and Cul-de-Sac from their album Abhay Amudra.

0: From the album George W. Bush, Go Straight to Effing Hell, that was Zandosis with Jack Abramoff, Scalp.
1: I had this illness that really made me powerless over alcohol and that insisted that I got drunk. And so I got drunk. It doesn't have anything to do with trying to control it. 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I can't say to anyone, no, no, no, don't drink. But I can say that when you decide you don't want to drink, come to AA. The door to AA is always open.
2: Visit AA.org for more information and download the Meeting Guide app to find a meeting near you.

my entire worldview was formed through my experiences with punk rock. Like, I started thinking for myself, I started making music, I started viewing the world differently after exposure to punk rock. Punk rock was the single most important thing that happened to me. Everything around me and anything of significance that I've done, one way or another, is a result of me having heard the Ramones as a teenager.

0: 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I am Charlie. 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
1: Gabba gabba. Hey, hey, everyone.
0: And we both work at the Georgia Tech Library. The best of the best. Our man on the board is Anthony.
2: Hey.
0: Fred and Wendy are in the studio with us. I think Josh is getting ready to leave. And for the next hour, we've got music and library talk for you. Whichever you're here for, we hope you dig it.
1: That's right, Charlie. Our show today returns to our occasional series, Citizen Archiving. This is part three, The Master Tapes. Charlie talked to a recording engineer about music recordings as archival items.
3: Asking questions about analog versus digital, about the completeness of records, about historical and archival importance.
4: And you just called up some recording engineer to talk about all this, Charlie?
0: Dude, I called up Steve Albini.
4: Whoa. Albini of Big Black? Albini of Shellac?
0: Oh, yeah.
4: The recording engineer for thousands of bands?
0: The very one. Oh, man. And I was only a little bit scared when I talked to him.
1: Our songs today are Albini-centric. We're playing a small selection of our favorite songs that were performed or recorded by Mr. Albini. Our first song is from the Recorded By column. This one goes out to our beloved and missed Avinash.
0: Avinash!
1: There may be no Pixies in the old country, but this is Bone Machine by the Pixies right here on Lost in the Stacks.

0: That was Bone Machine by the Pixies right here on Lost in the Stacks. Our show today is called The Master Tapes, and you can tell we are excited about this. Our guest is Steve Albini. Albini is a recording engineer and performing musician. You may have heard him play on records by Big Black, Shellac of North America, or a handful of other bands.
1: I have.
0: You may not recognize his name, but you have almost certainly heard music he's recorded at his Chicago studio, Electrical Audio. Charlie spoke to Albini by phone all about making records.
1: Do you have an accurate count of how many bands you've worked with or how many records you've recorded?
2: Not a f***ing clue.
1: Okay. Thousands. That's sort of the...
2: Yeah, a couple thousand at a minimum. I mean, it's hard to say, really, just because, there are some bands that I've done many, many sessions with, you know. Like, there are some bands where I've probably done 20 or 30 sessions with certain bands to accumulate, you know, 10 or 12 albums or something like that.
1: Yeah.
2: So that's a lot of repeat business, and I wouldn't really know how to categorize that either. Like, would each of those records count as a separate thing, or is it just one band that I've worked on many, many times? And there are some bands that have a kind of an amorphous lineup where, like, you might be working with a completely different band but under the same moniker, you know?
1: Yeah.
2: So I'm not really sure how that would, taxonomically, how you would break that down, but let's just say a couple thousand.
1: All right. And so after all of that, do you have a sense of why bands want to make records?
2: Well, as a guy who's been in bands his whole life, like, there's a natural impulse to make a recording of what you're doing as a band, because you may not, you know, the memory of having done it may not seem satisfying enough in the future, so you'd want to make some kind of a recording. And that's been true, you know, I've been in bands since the 70s, and that's always been true in the culture of bands, is like bands have always wanted to make recordings of themselves.
1: But then it's usually the studio recordings that we hear as opposed to live recordings. So, you know, in live recordings, that would be a more maybe authentic or honest recording of what a band was doing. So what's the extra value to recording in controlled, controlled situation with so much detail that you can change in a recording session?
2: Well, a live recording is always compromised in terms of the recording, because the considerations that you use on stage for effective PA amplification for an audience, those considerations are often at odds with what you would want for a studio recording for maximum clarity or definition between the different instruments or sound quality per instrument, that sort of thing. And the acoustics of the live show may not be as flattering to some kinds of music as others. Basically, in a studio recording, you can get a more accurate recording of exactly what the band is doing. And if that's the impulse, if that's the impetus for doing it, then that's preferred. You know, a live recording is almost always compromised in one way or another. You know, there's extraneous noise. Like I said, the sound quality isn't necessarily there. You know, the band might blow a take, and, you know, like if they blow a song, blow the outro to a song in a live show, it doesn't really matter because it's gone. But if they're making a recording that's going to outlive them, then they'd want the outro to be the way they wrote it, you know.
1: Yeah.
2: That sort of thing.
1: Do you think that bands make records that are just for themselves sometimes, that would never even, they'd never even try to sell it?
2: Yeah, absolutely. Yeah. I mean, a lot of demo recordings or a lot of sort of work recordings are done by bands which are never intended to see the outside world. But then those become important in a historical context if a band becomes significant, then even these informal recordings, which are not intended to be released, then they develop some either commercial potential or historical significance, which warrants them being released. I've been doing this long enough that I've seen, say, the silver anniversary of a lot of records that I've worked on, right?
1: Yeah.
2: And those significant anniversaries are often a time for representation to the audience, like, okay, well, this record, when we put it out, it was just one of a dozen records we did that month, so we didn't think it was going to be anything important, but now it turns out you guys like it. It's an important and significant record. So here's a deluxe version of that record, which has, you know, remastered for better sound quality, has included these extra bonus tracks that weren't available at the time because we didn't think they mattered, but now it's obvious that there's a historical significance, and here's an alternate take of a song or an alternate version of a song that, you know, might be interesting as a novelty now that we know that this band is significant, that sort of stuff.
1: So do you have like packages of the extra stuff with each recording? I mean, would they come back to you and say, hey, you were the recording engineer on this record?
2: Sometimes.
1: What's the extra stuff you've got?
2: I'll give you an example. Like, in the course of recording an album, during the vinyl era, an album was typically 35 to 40 minutes long. And so, depending on how productive a band was, they might have significantly more material than they could conveniently release on an album. And they might record all of it, thinking that they would then cull a few of the lesser songs and put together an album that was appropriate album length, leaving in reserve a couple of extra songs, right?
1: Yeah.
2: Then that album comes out, maybe it's a flop at the time, or whatever, the band breaks up, time passes, the album acquires some cachet, and someone wants to issue an anniversary edition of that album, and they go to the original master tapes, and they look in the box, and they see, look, there's three extra songs here. Well, we can put three extra songs in there and give people an additional fan appreciation of the band, give people more value for this new packaging, all that kind of stuff. And that's a really, really common scenario. Like, I would say that's probably the majority of deluxe anniversary editions, for example, would have some material like that. Possibility is, in the recording of an album, there may be three or four versions, complete versions of a song recorded in some cases where the band did several versions and then treated them differently and then decided between them at the end of the process. So there may be a song that everyone is familiar with in one incarnation may have had a faster or heavier or calypso version or whatever, you know. And all that stuff is available as long as the master tapes survive.
1: Our guest today is recording engineer Steve Albini, and we'll be back with more about the master tapes after a music set.
3: File this set under PN6110.L6L496.

0: That was Immune by Low. And before that, In My House by Big Black, a Mary Jane Girls cover. That was a pair of love songs.
1: Our guest today is Steve Albini, a recording engineer who has been making records for 35 years. We asked Albini what records are for and how he makes them.
2: I work exclusively in the analog domain. All the records that I've made have been recorded on multi-track tape and mixed to stereo master tapes. So there is a multi-track of the original session that includes all the individual instruments and voices. And then there's a stereo master tape, which is the mixed version of it that ended up getting pressed into a record, right?
3: Can you describe the actual object that is a master tape?
2: The stereo master tape is magnetic tape on a reel that has two tracks on it, left and corresponding to left and right. And that those two tracks are the final mix of the record, which is what would be pressed into a CD or a record or turned into a downloadable file or whatever.
3: Is it big, or is it like we imagine
2: there
3: a big
2: are several formats.
3: Reel.
2: Yeah. The most common reel-to-reel formats are quarter inch, where the tape is a quarter of an inch wide, and half inch, where the tape is half an inch wide. Those are the most common stereo formats. I would say 95%+ of the records, 99%+ of the records I've done, the stereo master has been a half inch master.
3: In your mind, is the master tape the end result of the recording process? Is that the object that you're supposed to make out of the process?
2: Yes, although I don't think that it is more significant in a historical sense than the multi-track tape, which is the session tape that has all of the individual instruments and voices on it recorded independently. The multi-track tape is what you are working on in the first part of the session prior to mixing. And the multi-track tape is a much wider tape, typically, that will have individual tracks recorded on it instead of just having the two tracks of left and right recorded as stripes running longitudinally on the tape. You could have as many as 24 individual tracks on that tape. That tape is typically 2 inches wide, although there are other formats that are 1 inch or half inch wide. So the multi-track master would have, say on track one, it might have the bass drum. On track two, it might have the snare drum. On tracks three and four, it might have the two mounted tom-toms. And then track five might be the floor tom. And then there'd be a stereo pair of tracks that would have the overhead mics. And then you might have a stereo pair that was auxiliary drum mics, either percussion instruments or room mics or something like that. And then you might have the bass guitar could be on one track or a couple of tracks if there was say two different amplifiers or two different microphones on the amplifier. And then there could be guitar on several tracks, and there could be several tracks of vocals or several tracks of overdubs or several tracks of percussion and some backing vocals and things like that. Each of those recorded independently or could be performed simultaneously but channeled through the console in the studio. They could be divided out as different signals sent to the tape independently. So on the multi-track master would be the most complete recording of the session, but everything is sort of unmediated. If you just put all the faders at unity and played the tape, it wouldn't sound like the finished record because the considerations of mixing wouldn't have come into play. To represent the music in a natural

0: setting, certain tracks of the music should be louder than others, and the stereo orientation of each of the tracks might contribute to the overall clarity of the sound and that sort of thing. So a lot of things could change from the initial recording on those multi-tracks to get to the stereo mixed final product. So the multi-track tape is the sort of the complete comprehensive session, and the stereo master is the final mixed result, which is what everyone would be familiar with from the released version of the record.
1: Right.
0: I should point out that each of these tapes comes in a box, and in the box with the tape would be notes. So, for example, in the stereo master, inside the box might be notes intended for the mastering session. Say, this song, the introduction is a bit too quiet on reflection. Can you boost the level of this song in mastering? Or there's a crossfade between this song and this song that occurs at this point. Or, you know, this song is on reflection, this song has slightly too much bass energy. Can you thin the bass out on this song? Things like that. Notes for the mastering engineer that would be modifications from the original stereo master to suit the artist. Like, those notes typically would go inside the box for the stereo master. And then anything that was done to the stereo master, like let's say there was a mastering session and the mastering engineer took notes on his session, he would typically put the notes for his mastering inside that box as well. So inside the box would be additional documentation on the stereo master, including things like the matrix number of the lacquer, if it was cut into lacquer. You know, there may be information about billing, ultimate location of the final tapes, who signed off on everything, that all that sort of stuff could be inside that stereo master box. Inside the multi-track master could be an extraordinary amount of information. There'll be track sheets that indicate what instrument is on which track on a per-song basis. There might also be notes on a per-song basis, like, you know, the guitar solo is too quiet at 3 minutes and 20 seconds, you know, boost that up. Or there are three backing vocals. This one is the dominant backing vocal. These other two are a subordinate harmony. Or notes about which instrument was used through which amplifier for the tracking. Like, there could be an abundance of information inside the multi-track box. And, you know, things like song lyrics, notes taken throughout the course of the session, doodles by the band and engineer, all kinds of stuff appears inside that multi-track box. So when we send the multi-track home with the band, I always include all of that documentation, any of the notes on the session, any of the track sheets, all the track sheets, any of the mixing notes, whatever, anything that we have, the documentation of the session, that all goes inside that box, and that box is taped shut, and then the band takes it home with them. That's part of the archive, part of the master tape is all of the notes that go along with it that allow you to reconstruct the session later if need be.
1: But you're not keeping a copy of that at your studio?
0: No, we have way too much.
1: Right.
0: Material comes through here for us to archive things for people. And also, I mean, there are other considerations. Like, we don't keep an audio copy of the recordings. In some instances, when you're dealing with a corporate entity or someone who's litigious, just the fact that we might have another copy of the master here at the studio would be actionable.
1: Oh, like, wow.
0: Like, we would be... depending on how corporate the label is, like, they would consider that a breach, or they would consider that like a violation of their copyright if we were to maintain a copy of their record here. We have to turn over all of the work products to the client. That's one of the reasons why digital recording is not archivally sound, in my opinion. Is that there's no physical object that can be put on a shelf someplace and ignored. And then in 100 years, you could take it off the shelf and recreate the session in complete detail. and have all of that additional information, all of those unheard songs, all of those outtakes, all of those extra all that extra documentation.
1: Yeah.
0: There's no equivalent to that in the digital paradigm.
2: We'll be back with more from Steve Albini about the master tapes and the material oomph on the left side of the hour.
1: Today's show is called The Master Tapes. And I must confess, this whole show is built on a pun. Records, you see. Archives and recording studios. Master tapes versus derivative copies. Records management, records retention, records creation. I like my archival records cut into 180 grams of virgin vinyl. But 140 is okay, too. File this set under GN280.7.L36.

0: Dude Incredible by Shellac of North America. That was a song about monkeys.
1: Our guest today is Steve Albini, a recording engineer and musician. Albini has run thousands of music recording sessions at his Chicago studio, Electrical Audio.
2: And I feel a heavy responsibility to the bands that I work with to provide them with the materials that might allow their career to bloom very late. Like, there are a lot of bands that don't find their natural audience very quickly, you know. Bands that are even considered, you know, epochal or groundbreaking and foundation material, sometimes that music isn't popular when it's first released. And so the commercial lifespan of some of that stuff is very short, and sometimes those records are given almost a perfunctory release. And in some cases, bands that later become historically significant, their music isn't even released in the initial phase. Like, their recordings may not have ever made it to market until, you know, after the sort of lifespan of the arc of their traditional career is over. So I feel like it's critically important that what I make in the session is a thing that will outlive everyone in the room at the time that we make the recording. In the case that the band doesn't find its audience right away, then they're good for the next 100 years if they ever do find an audience. You know?
3: So one of my questions I had written down was I wanted to ask you about the phrase that's appeared on the outside of some of your records that you've performed on. That the future belongs to the analog loyalists. And
2: right.
3: It sounds like you've just answered that for me. I mean, is that what that phrase means? Is that...
2: Well, I was being cute at the time when I wrote that. At the time I wrote that, there was the CD was a new product. And so there was a kind of a frenzy to convert everything to CD, release things on CD. And it seemed like a gimmick format to me that would quickly be supplanted by something else. And I don't like pointing out how right I am about things, but I was right about that. You know, the CD was a convenience listening format, and as a convenience format, it was better in sound quality and in accessibility than the cassette, but that's what it was. It was a convenience format. It wasn't, you know, in its earliest iterations at least, it was not a hi-fi option relative to a well-made vinyl record. So that convenience format was obviously going to be supplanted by something else eventually, and it was by MP3s and downloads and things and streaming and things like that. And so now CDs have seen a catastrophic drop in sales, but the hi-fi format, that is the sort of collector's format of vinyl records, has not completely disappeared. And at the time that CDs were kind of in vogue, a good friend of mine, a very very talented recording engineer and studio owner named John Loder in London, who's since passed away, he predicted that vinyl records would outlast CDs. And at the time, the conventional industry wisdom was that CD was going to completely kill vinyl, that vinyl would be a historical artifact within a few years, and that no one would have an interest in vinyl in, you know, 10 years. And that was proven wrong very quickly, because the vinyl market stabilized, and people who bought records in preference to CDs continued to buy records in preference to CDs. And people who had collections of records continued to collect records rather than to get rid of their record collections and replace them all with CDs.
3: Yeah.
2: There has been a resurgence in vinyl sales that corresponds with the decline in CD sales. From a home standpoint, from a user standpoint, vinyl records are much more long-term stable as well. They're much less likely to deteriorate over time and become unplayable. They have that quality that I was describing, where you can put them on a shelf and then come back in 100 years and take them off the shelf and play them just like normal, whereas CDs tend not to survive long-term that well. There's a very thin metallic imaging layer, which is subject to all the oxidation and physical distortion problems that you have with any thin metallic film. So CDs often become unplayable after a period of a few years.
3: Yeah. I always enjoy when I open up a new Shellac record, that if I pull out the vinyl record just right, the CD falls out and bounces on the table. And speaking of shellac, if there was an archive of shellac,
2: right,
3: and either in reality or potentially, what would the thing be that you'd say, that's the record I recorded at this time? This is the archive of what we've produced.
2: Well, we have maintained all of our master tapes, like somewhere either in the basement of the building that I'm speaking to you from, or on the shelf at Bob's mastering studio, or in the storage room at Touch and Go Records, are the master tapes for every record we've ever made. So that would be the recording archive. Everything we've ever recorded of ourselves has survived, and it's all still accessible.
3: Are there single copies of those things, or have you made many copies of the master tapes?
2: They're analog tapes, so you don't need multiple copies. Digital files are subject to corruption, subject to the failures of the drives that they're on, subject to manipulation in the nefarious hands of somebody who's got the files on them, that sort of thing. None of that stuff can happen with analog master tapes. You really only have to worry about them being physically burned up in a fire. You know, the tapes are in several locations, so presumably if Touch and Go burned down, or if Bob's studio burned down, or my studio burned down, we wouldn't lose everything. But the risk of buildings burning down is relatively low, so it's not on my mind that there is a risk at the moment.
3: Right. And so for vinyl records,
2: yeah,
3: is there anything about them that you could imagine could be improved upon in the future? Are there any inherent flaws to the format that can be fixed through?
2: Well, you have to assume a couple of things about vinyl records. Number one is that compatibility is fixed. That is, there's an enormous body of vinyl records out there now. Like, historically, there have been so many records made that if someone buys a turntable to play a record, they're going to be playing one of those records more likely than a brand new record, right?
3: Uh-huh.
2: So you can't really change the format. The format is fixed. The good thing about that is that any record from any historical era can be played on any turntable anywhere in the world, right? Because it's standardized and because it's open source. So anyone can build a turntable, anyone can build a preamplifier, anyone can, you know, you could build one in your garage if you wanted to. The point being that there's nothing proprietary about the format, and it's universal. So any record will play on any turntable anywhere in the world. And that's what's great about that format. The carrying on effect of that is that the format can't change. Like, we can't come up with a new kind of record that plays at 66 RPM, for example, to get better high frequency response, which is conceivably do that. But if you did that, then that record would be incompatible with all of the turntables in use historically. It would be incompatible with all the other records. And so you can't really make any changes in the format. Conceivably, there might be material sciences improvements that would allow for better, more accurate cutting, or more accurate plating, or more accurate pressings. Those would be very small incremental improvements. I mean, the state of the art is actually quite good. If you get a well-made vinyl record, that is where the program length is appropriate for the size of the storage size of an LP side, for example, and the mastering and manufacturing are done diligently, done in a way that observes all the standards necessary to keep quality. From my perspective, playing a well-made vinyl record is the most accurate sounding reproduction of the experience of listening to the stereo master in the control room. You know, I listen to master tapes all day, every day. That's my job. I'm a kind of a professional listener. So I'm listening to the goings on in the studio constantly. I'm listening to stereo master tapes all day, every day. When I hear the consumer formats, the different consumer formats, playing an LP, a well-made LP of one of those sessions with which I am intimately familiar, a well-made vinyl record is the most accurate, according to my sense memory of having heard that session underway, of any of the consumer formats.
3: Thank you so much for talking to me today.
2: Oh, no problem.
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0: That was 025, or maybe it's 025, by New Brutalism.
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2: Charlie, what is going on at the library next week?
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1: It's time for our last song right here on Lost in the Stacks, and while this one does not have Albini as a performer or recording engineer, it is certainly Albini-related. I'm going to let Charlie and Steve explain.
5: I think of you guys, especially after Dude Incredible, which is an amazing album. I listen to it all the time. I cannot get it out of my head.
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6: 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I wasn't particularly a ZZ Top fan until I was in a band with a couple of Texans, and they were crazy about ZZ Top. So that sort of rubbed off on me, and I ended up becoming crazy about ZZ Top.
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0: Well, hey, you've been very generous with your time, and thank you very much. 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
1: Well, you know, I don't have anything against digital stuff. 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
0: It's just terrible for archives.
1: Yeah.

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Bible kids say you're screwed. You know I've warned you, I'm warning you. Your dreams will swallow you. Cause they're all third-rate imitations of places you ain't been, from past lives you've invented. No, you never know who might not get the joke.

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But then she stole her mother's breather, cracked the airlock and then split. We watched the sunrise on the Delta, night radio around 9, saying she walked into a sandstorm and then died.

Hello, that was off the album Casual Goths by Finally Punk with their song Boyfriend Application. Thanks for tuning in.

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She lying on a cooling board. Some joker had killed her. That's why I tell you, boys, don't get drunk and gamble, cause if you do, you may lose the best friend you ever had. I just gamble sometimes because I know that money I'm gambling at is never gonna be mine.

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I said, smoke like lightning and do you know velvet shine like gold? You know the hardest luck I ever had in my life when I found my baby, she was lying there on a cooling boat. And I couldn't help but cry, say, go ahead on, blow that thing for me.

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I said she was a mighty sweet little pharaoh. Well, oh Lord, she's dead and gone. Look at here, children. Let's go down.

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1: A lot of people want to know what the blues is about. But I'm going to tell it like I know it. You know, it's something that you feel. Ain't something that you write. Something within you. Make you happy, make you sad, can make you cry. Now blues is a hard thing. If you're listening, you can understand. You separate from the little boys from the men. But I swear all it don't mean the same. I express the blues. I done hoboed and I done read the train. Now blues is a feeling. Something that you'll never forget. Make no difference where you at. You can be at home or you can be taking a trip. Now that's the blues. Something in your heart.
2: Cut his cane, made him be holding it, then walking on down the road.

0: bird had it too. You could hear him treating. Old dog was howling. He got it too. I'm gonna let you know what he do. He's walking. It's all over him. Soul in trouble. He's got to make up his mind. Getting out of the past, you can see. I live with it. I spirit it. And I'll die with it. It's part of me. Yeah. Sometimes you just can't help it. Now, if anybody asks you about the blues, that's my penance. The wind was kind of blowing. He blowing my tune here once in a while. He looked back. Said, Anybody ask you what the blues are? That's my opinion. I'll live with it. And I'll die with it. Thank you.
1: That was Expressing the Blues by Guitar Gabriel, from his album Deep in the South.

0: That was Space Ladies by Pink and Brown off the Final Foods album, which can be found on Toyo Records.
1: Erebus is Rec's home for the new and old in dark wave, cold wave, post-punk, and other darkly inclined music genres. 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In fact, we've probably got something you haven't heard yet. You can tune in every Tuesday at 9 p.m. to find your new favorite artist in the scene.

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1: Georgia Tech's WREK, Atlanta.

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And despite what you've been told, it does not have a face, nor spine, nor legs. 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The worm lives deep within yourself, and you live deep within the worm. 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

0: 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What town could this be?
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1: Clang, bang, clang, went the big iron door. 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

0: from the album Sonic Theories. That was Cheval Sombre with I Get Around.
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What you just heard was Coco Taylor. That was Wang Dang Doodle. And you were listening to the Friday Night Fish Fry here on WREK Atlanta, where we play blues music to hopefully get your weekend off started on a good note. And yeah, we're going to be doing our usual thing tonight. Going to go for about 2 hours. Going to be playing blues from 6 p.m. to 8 p.m. on your Friday evening. Yeah, and about halfway through the show, which is about 7, we do some local stuff, play some local blues, read off some local shows, that sort of thing. If you have any requests, any blues songs you'd like to hear played, you can call those requests in at 404-894-2468, and if I can find the song you want to hear, I might just play it for you. Once again, that number is 404-894-2468. And that's the intro. That's what we do here on the show. And now I'm going to play some blues. Coming up right now, we've got some R.L. Burnside on the way. Here's T-Model Ford with To the Left, To the Right.

0: what you just heard was R.L. Burnside. That was Rollin' and Tumblin'. Before that, we had Elmo Williams and Hezekiah Early with Natchez Fire. And kicking off that set was T-Model Ford with To the Left, To the Right. Coming up right now, we got some Lil Walter and Otis Rush on the way. Right now, here is Muddy Waters with I'm Your Hoochie Coochie Man.
1: The gypsy woman told my mother before I was born, you got a boy child coming. Gonna be a son of a gun. He gonna make pretty women jump and shout. Then the world wanna know

only 7 hours, only 7 days, only 7 months. The 7th doctor said he was born for good luck.

here

Well, you just heard was Otis Rush. That was All Your Love. Before that, we had Little Walter with Blue and Lonesome. And kicking off that set was Muddy Waters with Hoochie Hoochie Man. Coming up next, got some more Buchanan on the way. Right now, here is Peter Green. This is A Fool No More.

What you just heard was Luther Allison. That was Bad News Is Coming. Before that, we had Roy Buchanan with Five String Blues. And kicking off that set was Peter Green with A Fool No More. Coming up right now, this is Lil Ed and the Blues Imperials. The song is called Packin' Up.

What you just heard was Earl Hooker with Wawa Blues. Before that, we had Joe Louis Walker with I Won't Do That. And kicking off that set was Lil Ed and the Blues Imperials with Pack It Up. You are listening to WREK Atlanta. More specifically, you are listening to the Friday Night Fish Fry. And it's about 7 p.m. That means it's time for the local Atlanta Blues lineup on this show, where I tell you about all of the shows and whatnot happening in and around the Atlanta area as pertains to the Blues this weekend. So without further ado, let's get started. We're going to get started with tonight, Friday, August 14th. So let's do that. Music on the Patio is at Mad Life Patio in Woodstock right now. We'll be going on until 11 p.m. on Fridays. Babosa is at Fat Matt's in Atlanta. That's at 7 p.m. The Silver Strings Bluegrass Band is at the Rutledge Summer Concert Series in Rutledge, Georgia. That's at 7 p.m. Rev Halton and Carriage House is at the Hunt House in Marietta. That'll be at 7:30 p.m. Cannonball Red and the Headhunters is at Scud Runner CAF Air Base in Peachtree City. That's at 7:30. Angel Ocasio Jr. of Cash's Juke Joint is at Crooked Finger Brewing in Dublin at 8 p.m. Tinsley Ellis is at District Live in Savannah at 8 p.m. The Wayback Band is at Maxwell Cigar Bar in Woodstock. That'll be at 8 p.m. as well. Blair Crimmins and the Hookers are at Napoleon's in Decatur at 8 p.m. Roof Dog is at Vice Bar in Macon. That'll be at 8 and 10 p.m., two shows. Skylar Softly is at Blind Willie's in Atlanta at 9 p.m. Trip and the Breakers will be at Moonshiners in Braselton, Georgia at 9 p.m. as well. Tyler Bragg will be at Will Henry's Tavern, Rockbridge in Stone Mountain at 9 p.m. And Band X will be at Northside Tavern at 10 p.m. That'll do it for Friday. Moving on to Saturday, August 15th. 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Blue Velvet Atlanta is at Blues and Barbecue in Town Square in Mableton. That'll be at 1:30 p.m. Manny's Trichota Trio is at Fat Bats in Atlanta at 7 p.m. Straight Country is at, Mad Life. That's at Mad Life at 7 p.m. Tinsley Ellis is at the EOP Red Clay Music Foundry in Duluth. That'll be at 8 p.m. as well. Dash Rip Rock is at Moonshadow Tavern in Tucker at 8 p.m. The Mad Hatter is at Napoleon's in Decatur at 8 p.m. as well. Marvelous Martin presents the Wayback Band at 8:30 p.m. at the Old Courthouse Tavern in Fayetteville. The Electromagics will be at Blind Willie's in Atlanta at 9 p.m. Sonic Society will be at Will Henry's Tavern, Rockbridge, and Stone Mountain at 9 p.m. And finally, Dyer Davis will be at Northside Tavern in Atlanta at 10 p.m. That'll do it for Saturday. Finally, we move on to Sunday, August 16th. And Music on the Patio once again at Mad Life Patio in Woodstock. That'll be 11 a.m. to 8 p.m. 11 a.m. to 8 p.m. on Sundays. The Atlanta Blues Challenge is at Mad Life in Woodstock from 1 to 8 p.m. Riverside Train is at Rocco's Pub in Jasper at 2 p.m. The Rockaholics will be at Fat Matt's in Atlanta at 4 p.m. Acoustic Jam on the Deck will be at Will Henry's Tavern in Rockbridge. Will Henry's Tavern Rockbridge in Stone Mountain at 4 p.m. Skylar Softly will be at the, the Goach's House in Columbus, Georgia. Hope I said that right. That's at 5 p.m. Nathan Nelson will be at Blind Willie's in Atlanta at 6:30 p.m. The Way Back Band will be at Napoleon's in Decatur at 7 p.m. The Moonlit Mixtape will be at Moonshadow Tavern in Tucker at 8 p.m. And finally, Uncle Sugar will be at Northside Tavern in Atlanta at 9 p.m. And that'll do it for your local Atlanta Blues lineup for this weekend. And now we're going to be playing some local Atlanta Blues. Coming up right now, I've got some John Pagano, some Lil G Weevil. Right now here is Tinsley Ellis with Cut You Loose.

What you just heard was Little G Weevil and the Casanovas. That was Rollin' Boogie. Before that, we had the John Mangano Band with Make You Shout, and kicking off that set of local music was Tinsley Ellis with Cut You Loose. Coming up right now, got some more local stuff. Right now, here's the Wood Brothers with The Trick.

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But you know things change like it's all for naught. Where she kissed my cheek, I still feel the spot. I still feel the spot.

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That was You Don't Have to Go. Before that, we had the Venus Kings with War on the Kings. And kicking off that set was the Wood Brothers with The Trick. And that's about it for the local stuff this evening. But we still got a bit more time to play some more blues. So we're going to do that. Coming up next, got some Junior Wells on the way. Right now, here is Willie Dixon with I Can't Quit You, Baby.

she's a sweet one.

What you just heard was Gate Mouth Brown. That was Honky Tonk. Before that, we had Junior Wells with She's a Sweet One. And kicking off that set was Willie Dixon with I Can't Quit You, Baby. And speaking of Gate Mouth Brown, here's Tabin Wah with The Ghost of Gate Mouth Brown.

What you just heard, GA20 with Charlie Musselwhite. That was The Blues Never Die. And kicking off, and before that was The Ghost of Gatemouth Brown, Tab Benoit. And we are almost out of time here on Friday Night Fish Fry. It's almost time for Stonehenge to come on, but we've got one more song to play. As usual, hope you enjoyed the show. Hope you have a good evening. And here's Stevie Ray with Dirty Pool.